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1: I want to tell you a little story. There was an old mother who lived in New Orleans who was displaced by Hurricane Katrina. She lost everything that she had, her home, car, family. And when they evacuated her, they sent her to a shelter between New Orleans and Baton Rouge. And while she sat there on a cot that they had provided for her, she had been without food and water and the necessities, and she began to cry. She started to shed tears. But while she was crying, she thought on the goodness of the Lord. And she started singing this little song.

0: Jesus, Jesus, come on, help me say that. Jesus, Jesus, Jesus, I need some help.
1: Jesus, Jesus, Jesus,
0: come on, lift your voice and say, Jesus, Jesus, Jesus, come on. Jesus, Jesus. Well, a young man walked up to her and said, Mother, why are you calling on Jesus? Shouldn't you be calling on FEMA? Shouldn't you be calling on the Red Cross, Salvation Army? Or better yet, shouldn't you be calling on President Bush and Cheney and those? And she said, son, you don't understand. There's a reason why I'm calling on that name. Because that's the name that's above every name. And she said, there's a reason why I'm calling on that name, Jesus. And you know what she told that young boy? She said, come here, let me tell you why I call on that name. Savior, Savior, Savior. Come on, help me say that.
1: Savior, Savior, Savior.
0: Anybody know him as the Savior?
1: Savior, Savior, Savior.
0: What's his name?

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She said, let me look at him. And while she was looking at the old man, a young girl came up with a baby in her arm, and the baby had a fever. She said, let me look at the baby too. And the young boy said, why you want to look at these folk? Why you want to look at these folk? You know what she told him? Healer, healer, healer. That's what the old mother said. Healer, healer, healer. I wish y'all would help me say that up in here. Come on. Healer, healer, healer. What's

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Thank you for making us the number one morning show in the city. 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

mornings. Thank you for making us the number one morning show in the city. 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

Mornings. Thank you for making us the number one morning show in the city. 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
7: What shall I do, Lord?

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Job leaned over the bed, and this is what Job told me.

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And I was laying there, and they had

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And this is what I told the man.

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7: Do you remember the nervous excitement of your first day of college? I just went to my 40th high school reunion. Can't believe it. I still remember those folks like it was yesterday. For today's incoming freshmen, that anxiety you and I probably felt now starts months earlier, online. Before freshmen ever set foot on campus, a lot of them now feel pressure to find their friends, even their roommates, through incoming class social media groups. Now, this sounds harmless enough, but a lot of these pages are in fact run by outside companies, not the schools. Some even charge a fee to post. Put another way, they're profiting off of kids' anxiety about being lonely. Here's the thing. You don't need your friends picked out before day one. I can almost guarantee you the best friends your kids are going to make are the ones they meet the old-fashioned way, face-to-face. I'm Dr. Sanjay Gupta, helping you live a better life.

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0: Get Up Mornings, America Campbell, loving Jesus and loving you on this terrific Tuesday. Up, having a great morning already this August the 18th. Glad you're with us. Good morning, team. Hey, y'all.
1: Good morning. We're Stellar Award winners again.
2: Yes, Cheryl. I'm glad you started, Cheryl.
1: Let me
2: get up,
1: Nation.
2: Let me. We need. I'm getting a tattoo.
0: Oh Lord Jesus. Listen, y'all. It's gonna be a good day. I know it, and I believe it, and I'm speaking it over your life. We've got the Faith Walk, the birthday shout outs, 11 minutes after the hour. Sybil will give us the five things we need to know. But you know what we gotta do? We gotta pray. Lord, you are good, and your mercy endureth forever. You are faithful. You are kind. You are holy. Holy and you are righteous. We trust you. We rest in you. We stand on your word. I thank you that you'll be with us all day. We bind the spirit of fear in the name of Jesus. Fear, you won't stop us from moving forward. You won't stop us from forgiving. You won't stop us from trusting God. We send the spirit of fear back to the pit of hell in Jesus' mighty name. We're filled with the confidence of the Lord, the power of the Lord, the love of the Lord, the grace and the mercy that you extend to us. Father, we'll extend it to others. In Jesus' mighty name, I pray. Thank God. Amen.
2: Amen.
0: 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All right, y'all, before I tell you this music, Brother Griff has a message for you.
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3: It's Sybil Wilkes with what we need to know. Voters across Alaska, Florida, and Wyoming are casting ballots today in primary elections to select party nominees for key state and federal offices. Now, while all elections are important, how the outcomes affect our day-to-day lives, the majority of the attention today, it's on the sunny state of Florida, where those gubernatorial elections and congressional districts that were redrawn by the Republican legislature. The U.S. Army temporarily suspended Apache helicopter training missions following a fatal crash near Salado, Texas. As reported by CBS News, military officials identified the two fallen aviators as Chief Warrant Officer 2 DeAndre T. Huey and Warrant Officer Seth L. Olmsted. A safety investigation team from the Army Combat Readiness Center is actively conducting a full inquiry to determine the cause of that accident. Tennessee barbershop owner Sean Moses is continuing his 30-year tradition of providing free back-to-school haircuts to students K through 12. Parents visiting Mr. Moses' shop highlighted how the complimentary haircuts offer crucial financial relief as back-to-school expenses continue to climb, and his view that the annual effort as a vital community mission is to help young students feel confident and ready for this school year. Today marks the birth anniversary of legendary decathlete, actor, and humanitarian Rafer Johnson. He was born August 18, 1934. A standout multi-sport athlete at UCLA, Mr. Johnson earned global acclaim after winning the gold medal in the decathlon at the 1960 Rome Olympics. His historic athletic legacy and lifelong commitment to humanitarian service continue to inspire athletes and communities worldwide. Thank you, sir. I'm Sybil Wilkes. Be informed, be empowered.
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4: Man, make sure you listen to I Hate the Homies. I was talking to some people in Charlotte, and they was like, is it really called I Hate the Homies? It's really called I Hate the Homies. This is a sports podcast. Check us out. In the NBA, the Lakers governor, Jeannie Buss, is contesting her sibling's vote to sell the family's remaining 17.8% share of the Lakers. Last week, they agreed to sell the Lakers for $12.5 billion. That's the largest sports sale in sports history. But Jeannie got the spirit of her daddy, and she be sick of her brothers all the time. So this is going to be, we're going to see how this is going to unfold. Longtime Chargers wide receiver Keenan Allen just signed a one-year contract with the Indianapolis Colts. I see you, Circle City, out there making all the moves. Daniel Jones about to have all kind of people to throw to. And beloved Baltimore Raven and Super Bowl champion O.J. Brigance died 19 years after being diagnosed with ALS. He was 56 years old. I'm Griff, and that's your quick sports minute. Commander Cheryl with the birthdays.
5: Thank you, Griff. If you're celebrating your birthday, you're celebrating today with actor Glenn Plummer, actor Reggie Cathy. Malcolm Jamal Warner was born today. And I've got a special birthday shout-out to Andrea Briscoe and Keenan Dupree. And if it's your birthday, birthday shout-outs are coming up in 15 minutes on Get Up Mornings with Erica Campbell.
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1: Hey, good people, the Faith Walk of the Day is on the way, and I got a big thing coming up. I'm going to tell you all about it up next. I'm going to tell you why I'm doing it. It's called The Judgment Seat, a play that I'm doing at Cali Worship. Stick around. I'll tell you up next on Get Up Mornings.
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3: Yes, it is time for the Faith Walk of the Day. And on next Sunday, not this coming Sunday, but next Sunday, we're doing a play at my church called The Judgment Seat. And what I love is we got a bunch of diverse characters in the play, but we're addressing some issues that people have always, you know, kind of struggled with in church, and things that can kind of get in the way of you loving the Lord, whether it's family issues, financial issues, identity issues, needing validation, abuse. We deal with a lot of things, but what I'm most excited about is the monologue from Satan and from Jesus at the end of the play. You know, we'll do all the things. You'll hear the trumpet sound and people will be looking for their loved ones, but you'll see everybody stand before the throne. And while there is some comical moments in there, there's some real, real tangible things about the enemy acknowledging how he tricks and how he conspires to deceive the people. And my prayer and my hope is that we all have moments to remember that the end is drawing near, that Jesus really is coming. And even if you don't hear the trumpet sound for the world and for the universe, you will hear your own personal trumpet when you leave here. And I want us to be ready when we come, and I want us to live our life like that, even in telling other people and preparing other people to really realize that it's coming. In the process of doing this, I'm also having the beautiful opportunity of teaching some of the young people, even the director and the other people that are part of this creative process, because, you know, we've got digital screens and the music and the dancers and the songs that they're saying, and even the script, I'm making sure that it lines up with the Word of God, even in taking some creative liberties, because it is a play, it is a stage play. I'm still making sure that it lines up with the Word of God and what He says to us, because y'all, the Word of God is literally our power. It's the superpower. You ain't gonna make it without the Word of God. You're not gonna understand this life without really getting into the Word of God that He tells us to hide in our heart, and He tells us to meditate on it, and He tells us to speak the Word. Like, all these instructions that we have, I'm wrapping all of that up in this play August 30th at Cali Worship, and I'm so excited. I truly am getting the prayer team ready, because I believe that altar call is going to be no joke. You know, we got a lot of maybes, a lot of I come to church kind of, a lot, you know, it's LA, so some I serve God, but I'm, you know, I serve myself a little bit because I'm amazing, you know, but I guess that ain't just California, but I guess it's everywhere. But our job is to tell the world about Jesus, and a lot of people struggling. So why not give him a little Jesus guilt? I grew up on here seeing these plays talking about Jesus, come be ready. You gonna go to heaven or you gonna go to hell? I know we don't say that no more. We so busy acting like this is the end, and the fulfillment of my life is whether I have money and a car and all of that and good health. But I'm telling you, the end is coming and we gotta be prepared. How are we telling the world about it? What are we doing? Are we doing our job? Are we letting them know that Jesus is coming and we need to be ready when he comes? I'm so excited about this play. We got a few more rehearsals, so y'all be praying for me. I'm trying to do this and that and other things. My normal life. But God's gonna give me the strength to do it. He's gonna give me the strength to go, and he's gonna tell me when to lay down and take a nap. So y'all keep praying for your girl. I love you, and I mean it. It's Get Up Mornings. Well, it's almost birthday shout out time, and if you want to celebrate a birthday today, give us a call at 877-242-2426. That's 877-242-2426. Birthday shout out time in the Get Up Church, and if you want to celebrate a birthday, give us a call.
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5: Where is the tambourine? Can somebody play it for me? Come on, somebody in the Get Up Church. Woo! Yes, sir. Well, thanks to the Most High God, it's birthday shout-out time. And we want to know, whose birthday is it on this morning? Come on, hit somebody.
6: Good morning, everybody. This is Vanita Banger, calling from Huntersville, North Carolina. And I have two special shout-outs today. My cousin, George Ronald Connor. And my big sister, Angela Davidson. I love you guys, but God loves you more. And everybody in the Get Up Church, know that you have the victory.
7: Good morning, Get Up Church. Good morning, everybody. God bless all of you. My name is Jessica. I'm calling from the beautiful Up City of Hattiesburg, Mississippi. I want to give a belated shout out to my sister-in-law, Sheila, down in South Carolina. Her birthday was on the 13th of this month. And also everyone at the First Baptist Church in Fruitdale, Alabama. We have a list of them, but I'm going to just give a shout out to all of those that had a birthday in the month of August and out in the Get Up Church land. God bless you all, and may God forever continue all with what you're doing. Thank you. Have a blessed day.
8: Good morning. My name is Annette Cowles. I'm calling from Manning, South Carolina. And I would like to give a great shout out to my godson, Thomas Kennard Lee. Happy birthday, Thomas.
9: I'm Valerie Montgomery. I'm calling from Sumter, South Carolina. And I would like to shout out my birthdays to my family. On August 15th, that was G. Durant's birthday. On the 19th, Gwen Durant. On the 8th was Jennifer Durant and our late brother Albert Bradley Durant. And the 22nd is Doris Durant English. And the 18th, Rakim Durant. On the 13th, Cleveland Durant Sr., 85 years old. The 13th, Quentin Blackwell. The 7th, Rochelle Benjamin. And most of all, Dante Russell on the 15th. Thank you, Get Up Church. Have a blessed day.
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3: You can't always control what your kid sees online, but you can give them the tools to make sense of it. 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Not an easy task, right? In the book, Davies says critical thinking is really just instilling the habit to pause and ask, hang on a minute, is that right? Before you believe what you see. Now, here's the best part. You can model this behavior at home. When you read something surprising, say something like, let's go look that up together. Use the word we, because we are all targets of these algorithms. Show your kids it's okay to change your mind when the evidence on something changes. And perhaps most important, just keep the conversation going with your teenager. Even if they say they don't want to talk, the thing is this, they probably really do. I'm Dr. Sanjay Gupta, helping you live a better life.
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7: Good morning, good people. It's Get Up Mornings. I'm Erica Campbell, loving Jesus and loving you on a terrific Tuesday, August the 18th. We are up having a great morning already. 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
7: All right, good people. Coming up this hour, we've got the Ericaism of the day. 11 minutes after the hour, we'll talk to Sybil Wilkes. She is the five things you need to know live today. And then Griff will cap things off with the joys and concerns. We got great music on the way from Bishop William Murphy, Jason Nelson, and Tasha Page Lockhart. I want you to listen to the right voice today. When God speaks, listen to him. When the devil starts talking, you tell him, I said, shut it up.
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7: Here's my stellar award-winning song,
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7: Obey. Yeah. Oh, man, God is so good. Here it is on Get Up Mornings.

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3: Yes, indeed. And she's here with us live today. Good morning, Sybil.
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3: 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Tell us more.
4: This is a crazy day. We have primaries, of course, in Alaska, in Wyoming, and Florida, but all eyes are on, of course, the important outcomes that affect our day-to-day lives. The majority of attention today is on the state of Florida. Analysts are looking to see how Donald Trump does in his adopted state of Florida and in today's contest. In particular, the gubernatorial contest. I just love to say that word. These are the people that are running for governor. And congressional districts. And so the congressional districts were redrawn at the request of the president by the Republican legislature. So in the gubernatorial races, African-American Republicans, Congressman and the Trump-endorsed Byron Donald leads in the GOP contest, while the former Republican-turned-Democrat David Jolly, he's a former congressman, are expected to win their respective contests today and face off in the gubernatorial contest in November. Now, in the House, we know that throughout the country, a number of Republican majority legislatures have redrawn the congressional districts at the request of Donald Trump to eliminate black representation. And, of course, Florida led the way. And at the as a result of all of this, the 20th congressional district is now redrawn, and black folks in Florida are worried, how are we going to be represented in the House of Congress? So they did the redrawing, and a 20-year Democratic congresswoman, Debbie Wasserman Schultz, she lost her. Black folks in Florida are worried, how are we going to be represented in the House of Congress? So they did the redrawing, and a 20-year Democratic congresswoman, Debbie Wasserman Schultz, she lost her district because they put her in a Republican majority district. So now she's running against a number of black folks, and they are upset with this woman because, you know, this, they're like, look, they're taking away all of our stuff, and she doesn't even live in the district. So it's going to be interesting to see how this all plays out. A lot of politicking and a lot of, I would say, chess

0: playing going on in the state of Florida regarding blacks and whites, as well as Republican versus Democrat in the state of Florida.
1: Wow. The newsletter also shares the Army temporarily halts the Apache helicopter training mission after a Texas crash killed two people. Tell us more.
0: This happened last week in Salado, Texas, and is reported military officials identified the two fallen aviators. And this is why I wanted to point out this young black man. His name is Chief Warrant Officer DeAndre T. Hewitt, and another warrant officer, Seth Olmsted. They died in the crash, and so a safety investigation team is on the ground, and they are trying to conduct the full inquiry to determine the cause of the accident. This is not the first time that the Apache and trying to get to the bottom of this and get some answers, especially for the families, but of course for the government.
1: Go ahead, Griff.
2: Praying for him. Oh, and your good news story, I love this. You share about a black Tennessee barber who's been giving back to school for in haircuts for a long time. Talk about that.
0: His name is Sean Moses Griff, and he did continue his 30-year tradition of providing free back-to-school haircuts for students K through 12. And the parents visiting the shop, it says that how helpful the complimentary haircuts are, especially during these tough financial times, and as back-to-school expenses continue to go up. He said the annual effort is a vital community mission to help young students feel confident and ready to take on the academic school year. So shout out to Sean Moses, the barbershop extraordinaire in Tennessee.
1: Very nice. Before we wrap, is there anything else we need to know?
0: Just need you to know that you can contribute. You can continue to subscribe to the What We Need to Know newsletter. We'd love to have you.
1: Very nice. I love it. And then don't forget to check out the YouTube show Monday through Friday, 8/7 Central, right?
0: That's absolutely right. And we will see you on the air.
1: See you on the air. Thank you, Sybil. All right, guys, stick around. There's more on the way. It's Get Up Mornings.

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2: Man, listen, I'm sure there's a phrase that we've all heard. He may not come when you want him, but he's always on time. It's in songs, it's in sayings, but sometimes I wonder, do we really believe it? You know, we say that he's never late, but when things feel late for us, we fall apart. We say he's never late, but when we've waited too long for something that has been even spoken over our lives, we get a little anxious and frustrated. I want us to really learn how to wait on the Lord and be of good courage and trust his timing. I'm saying this especially after the Stellar Awards, because there are some people who didn't win and some people who maybe didn't get to go this year and you had plans to. I want you to trust God's timing. I often talk to my children about who they see me as now versus who I was in my 20s and 30s. And while I was still Mary Mary, I didn't get the love that I get now. The doors didn't open now. The doors didn't open back then the way they do now. Learning to trust and be patient and learn God's timing builds strength, builds resiliency, and it builds trust in God. You learn how to see things and not get jealous, not get anxious, and not have envy rest in your heart, feeling like it should be yours and somebody took your time. A lot of the language today is all about the haters, and everything bad happens is because somebody else wanted to, and sometimes just wasn't your time yet. But I told somebody on the red carpet, it is never a waste of time waiting on your time. It is never a waste of time waiting on God as he prepares you for what he has prepared for you. We have to fix our heart and condition our mind. You know, when we've been waiting on a loved one to change, or waiting on healing, or waiting on a breakthrough financially, and ask God, what must I do to prepare myself? Is there more wisdom that I need? Is there more information that I need? What book can I read in addition to the Bible, Father, to prepare myself for what you have prepared for me? Because here's what I know, if you give somebody something that they're too immature to handle, they're going to squander it. The same way my father-in-law wanted to give Wosie a Porsche at 16 because it's been sitting in the driveway. Me and Warren was going, no. The first car, that can't be the first car. Oh no, he got to work for that. Plus, he ain't prepared. He, you know, Crystal was upset. I'm older than him. I want my grandson to have it. We was like, Dad, I love you so much. I'm not going to have a 16-year-old who ain't earned nothing, fought enough, prepared enough, been patient enough in traffic. He better tow up this whole neighborhood with a Porsche at 16. Not because he doesn't deserve it. He's simply too young to have it. So ask yourself, am I too young mentally, emotionally, spiritually to have what God has promised me, what I know is mine, what he's declared to me? I always say he's preparing me for what he has prepared for me. And I believe that early in life, God allowed me to fall in love with preparation songs that told me to keep waiting and keep praying and hold on and don't give up and don't give in and praise while you wait and give God glory while you wait and don't look at nobody else's blessings. All those things help us to wait well, right? That's what long suffering is, actually, waiting well. I know we see the suffering part, but long suffering literally means knowing how to wait with a good spirit, knowing how to wait with a good attitude, knowing how to wait without getting mad at everybody and being frustrated. Don't be the grumpy old church person because you've been waiting for a long time and you see young people getting what you think you're supposed to have and you mad at them. They don't even need it. Oh, let's rejoice with those that rejoice. And while you wait, keep a good spirit. That is my Erica-ism for the day. I love you and I mean it. Listen, Griff's got the joys and concerns up next. I want to make sure you're following us all on social media. You can follow me at I'm Erica Campbell. You can follow Griff at the number 2 and the word trillion. And you can follow Cheryl Jackson at Cheryl Jackson Radio. Did I get that right, everybody?
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4: Well, saints of the Most High God, we are coming to you live from the Get Up Church of our Lord, Baptist, non-denominational, AME, CME, EG, LMNOP, at Apostolic Church of God in Christ. All right, Brother Griff, let the Lord use you.
5: Thank you, Bird Lady Pastor.
4: You're welcome.
5: Gotta say happy birthday to Mac Bootsy, my girl Toby Ray, Vanessa Graddick, and Atlanta's Flo Barnes. But first, giving honor to God who's ahead of my life, I like to say I'm glad to be in the house of the Lord one more time, Elder Cheryl.
6: Uh-huh.
5: Because he brought me from a mighty, mighty long way. Sister Toby Ray, I could have been dead, sleeping in the grave, but God is good.
6: All the time.
5: And all the time.
6: God is good.
5: Yes, yes, yes. You know what? Oh, there's a couple people I want to shout out. I'm a little concerned that Erica's Jesus-y is rubbing off. So I'm going to tell you why. So, Tawana Sowell, she was at rehab yesterday, so I prayed for her, put her on my prayer list. I went to go get a juice this morning, and Miss Mary from the Centennial Juice Place, I said, how you doing today? And she said, not good. So I said, what happened? She said, I spent all night last night crying because I was diagnosed with a mass. Now I stopped right there. I prayed with her, and at the end, she said, the good news is her doctor said it could be removed and she'll be fine. And I just told her, here the first thing I said was, you gotta trust and obey Erica Jesus-y. And then you only gotta watch positive things. Only let people call you who are rejoicing with you. Keep your ear gates fixed on the Lord. I'm saying all this store in a juice place that don't hold three people in it. And she said, thank you for that, Griff. Thank you for that. And I left and I came back upstairs and I said to myself, that's 6731 is paying off. I don't care what Erica is saying.
7: Come on.
5: Now, is somebody in their car right now saying, Griff, you better preach with people. I know. I'm telling you, it's Erica. You get to say, ain't you all right? Somebody else is saying, we all going to pray for Miss Mary. Good. You get to say, ain't you all right? But if you like me and you know, I better get some Jesus on me. Being on this show for 10 years, winning stellar awards, and talking to Cheryl and Erica and text about everything from my life to my family, it rubs off. And we hope it rub off on you, too. Yes. So you get to say, ain't he
6: Yeah. That's a good witness. That's a good witness.
5: Yes.
6: I love it. I love it. Man, I remember when I started going, oh, my mama used to say that. I'm all right. I'm way churchier than I thought. Jesus. Listen, but it's good.
8: Yes.
6: It's good to realize the thing that you claim to be a part of, you actually know how to bless somebody else with.
5: Man. I had a scripture for it, too. I was so happy.
6: Come on, 6731.
8: Like, 1 John 5:14.
6: Come on. What is 1 John 5:14?
5: 1 John 5:14 says, this is the confidence we have before him. If we ask anything according to his will, he hears us.
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0: Good morning, good people. It's Get Up Mornings. I'm Erica Campbell, loving Jesus and loving you. Let me tell you something about the Get Up Church. We like our joy.
1: Dude, we like our joy, and we cover it, too, and keep it.
0: Absolutely. I'm not letting nobody's foolishness mess up. Like you could be grumpy by yourself.
2: Man.
0: All right, then. That's mine. All right, then. Go ahead, Griff.
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0: All right, good people. Coming up 11 minutes after the hour, we'll talk to Samaje. He's a young artist, and he did a remake from Vicky Winans called I Hear the Music in the Air. That's a good song right there. Plus, wake up and win with Dr. Willie Jolly. His message, 10 principles to win big. Number two, write down the specifics. There it is. Music from Javon Dewan. Music from Javon Dewan, Charles Jenkins, and Isabel Davis. Here's Canton Jones with Praise on Go on Get Up Mornings.

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3: 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It's Get Up Mornings with Erica Campbell. I'm Cheryl Jackson. Coming up next, I'm going to be talking with Samaje. He did a brand new single. It's a remake or reimagine of Vicky Winans' I Hear Music in the Air. This thing is fire. 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

0: Maje with his brand new single, I Hear the Music in the Air, and that sounds familiar, but Samaje's on the line. Hey, brother, how you doing?
1: You know what? My day is even better now. I'm getting to talk to the one and only, the incomparable Sheryl Jackson. I'm good.
0: Thank you. Listen, I'm excited to talk to you. You did this whole remake of Vicky Winans' I Hear Music in the Air. This is good.
1: I was going on a YouTube like rampage, and I started watching all of her live videos of that song, and the energy that the crowd was giving from this song, I mean, it was just celebratory. And it's like, every song don't gotta be sad, every song don't gotta have a depressing ending. We can just be glad about it, shout about it. And I said, this world right now, the space we in, we need something to encourage us to be glad about it, dance about it. So I decided to put my spin on it and reimagine the song.
0: I love it. So the full record is called 92, the live album. And tell us the significance behind 92. It might be a birth date or something, I'm suggesting. So what is 92, the live album? What's the title about?
1: Cheryl, you're so great. You hit it right on the head. 92 is the year I was born. 92, the live album. And it's a remake from our first album. And it's available now everywhere. And I really wanted to show that's where I was created. You know, that was the year I was created. So this album is me introducing myself to the world. And I was born in 92. And so I just wanted to really just put that on there. And plus, the album is full of 90s songs.
0: You know what? I'm finding a whole resurgence of 90s gospel, right? Like, I'm seeing it on social media everywhere. Folk are going back to the choirs. They're going back to songs that came out in the 90s. So that's pretty dope. All right. Growing up at Rock of Ages Church of God in Christ in Detroit, how did they influence your sound even today?
1: You know what? Kojic period is such a Pentecostal sound. Some of the greats come from Kojic, and it really developed this thing of when you get up and sing like it's your last time. I was always taught that as a kid. It says you might not have an opportunity no more, so you go out there and you knock them dead. And I'm not trying to say knock them dead, but that's the way they believe in singing. Give me your all. Wherever you go, if you're singing in front of thousands, give it your all. If you're singing for two people, give it your all. And so it really trained me to give my best every time I get up and sing, especially talking about God. God is a God of excellence, so why not present that when you doing his art? So, yeah.
0: I agree. I'm actually Kojic myself, so I know what that's like, and I know what those choir rehearsals feel like, too. I tell you.
1: Oh, yeah. Boot camp.
0: Listen, you've lost a lot of weight. You went on a whole health journey. So what motivated you to make that lifestyle change?
1: Well, you know what? I was dealing with sleep apnea where they told me I was not breathing like almost 3-4 times in my sleep a night. It got really bad, and my vocal cords, some things just started really going on. I'm like, I got to get this weight off of me because I've been chubby all my life. And so I decided to get the VSG surgery, which a lot of people are against surgery, but I say if it can help you get to your next phase in life, go for it.
0: Right.
1: And I did it, and it was the best decision that I made. I went from 290 wearing a 2X to now I'm 191 and I'm wearing a medium. So I'm happy to be in this space. I feel better. My clothes fit better, and I'm just glad I took over my health because I wanted to be a good steward of my body. This is simple for the Lord. It's not just about consuming alcohol or weed or any of that stuff. Also, watching what you eat, not eating too much sugar and all that. So I wanted to take over my body and make sure I was giving my best.
0: That's so good. Listen, y'all download the new record. It's called I Hear the Music in the Air. In fact, why don't you go ahead and download the full record? It's called 92, the live album. Thank you, Samaje. Appreciate you.
1: I appreciate you. Thanks for having me. My day is made because I talked to Sheryl Jackson.
0: All right, guys, the Get Up poll is up next on Get Up Mornings with Erica Campbell.
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3: Hey, it's another great day. This is Dr. Willie Jolly, and I've been sharing a series with 10 powerful success principles that can help you win right now. They're taken from my book, It Only Takes a Minute to Change Your Life, and found on page 51. And people around the world have used these tips to transform their lives. Today is step number 2, which is to write it down and be specific. See, a goal that is not written is just a wish, and wishes have no substance. But when you write your goals and are specific, you are making a statement that you are committed to making those dreams into realities. Don't merely say you want to be rich. Oh, okay, what is rich? See, one person's ceiling is another person's floor. You must be specific. Put a number next to it. 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Write your goals down, then be specific about what you want to achieve and start working on them today. If you do, you'll be amazed at the results. This is Dr. Willie Jolly. If you'd like a copy of all 10 steps, just email me at info@williejolly.com. info@williejolly.com, and we'll get them to you. 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
3: 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My bad. 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
3: All right. Now, Cheryl, what are we talking about today for this poll?
5: All right. Every now and then I like to have fun with our black culture, right? You know, there's some things that we do that nobody else does. And I'm sure we get it, you know, I don't know where we get it from, but every time we do these things and it's exclusively in our culture. What are some foods that you put in the refrigerator, but really does not have to be there? It's like we put everything in the refrigerator. Right? Mm. So stuff like mustard and ketchup don't need to be there that we put in. Citrus fruits, lemon, oranges, they don't need to be in the refrigerator. Tomatoes, whole onion, everything. We put everything in the refrigerator. And I don't know if it's a cultural thing. And I do it because my mama did it.
3: Just, yeah.
5: Period. I do
3: I
5: it.
3: I definitely have onions in my refrigerator like now.
5: You don't have to.
3: They don't go in there? They don't go in there? Mm-hmm.
5: I think after you cut me, them.
4: Yeah, you can in a Ziploc baggie, but not the lady told me, where is that in the store is how you got to have it in your house. Lemons ain't in the freezer and oranges ain't in that like that. And I was like, oh, I didn't even think of that. But that's just
5: like
4: habit.
5: Tomatoes. As soon as we get it, we throw them right in the refrigerator.
4: Habit.
5: Especially condiments. That's why it gets that watery thing when you pour out your your mustard and all this liquid come out first. Because it's in
4: But it's a refrigerator thing. After opening.
5: Where?
3: Some don't
4: it?
3: Some do.
4: Yeah, no. Some. Mustard in them Child, don't say fridge right after opening. Man.
5: It don't.
4: No, somebody ketchup. Read their mustard and ketchup cold, right now.
3: Who wants cold ketchup? I hate cold ketchup.
4: I don't eat condiments, but I heard about them.
5: That's why you don't know. Talk about it's on the label. It's not on the label.
4: I don't know. Yeah, I'm just now using mustard in the last 3 years. So.
3: I think if it has like dairy, so like, you know, dressing.
5: Mayo.
3: And stuff like that.
4: Yeah. Oh, okay.
5: No. Yeah, that's supposed to be in the refrigerator.
4: Well, our peanut butter is in the refrigerator.
5: No, and it's hard as a brick, Griff. That ain't supposed to be in
4: I'm just playing. Relax.
3: Dang. We got so stressed about it.
4: I know.
5: Right? Jeez. How is your, I like creamy peanut butter. How is that in the refrigerator? It's hard. Yeah, I don't know.
4: It's habit though. A lot of it, right, E? You saw your mama put it in there.
5: Black culture. That's what's black culture, I think.
3: For sure.
5: I don't know. Maybe we kept it from the roaches or something and they just put everything in the fridge. I don't know.
3: We have roaches.
5: Well, some people
3: may
5: have.
3: I can't. I'm not coming.
5: I didn't have roaches, but
4: my Airbnb had a roach on the couch.
5: Oh, mine too.
4: I haven't even left my comment yet. No, I haven't even left my comment because I was like, do I put the dude?
5: Oh, I got refunded.
4: So long. Yeah, I know,
5: got refunded.
4: I was
3: mine had spiders in the.
4: My mom said you were supposed to take a picture of it. You wasn't supposed to kill it. I was like, it was just happening.
3: But I didn't want it to be alive. Yeah. So.
5: Yeah. Right. And then I washed everything. I put before I got everything's right in my laundry room. I haven't even unpacked because I got to put it in the washing machine.
4: But back to our refrigeration.
3: Now we tipping into the
5: now we talking about
3: pole from last year's dirty cars and nasty houses.
5: Right. Right.
3: Because if I see a roach in your car, I'm never going to do it. Okay. Yeah. All right. We want to know, what food do you put in the refrigerator?
5: But it doesn't really belong there.
3: But it don't really
4: bread.
3: Belong in there.
4: Some people put bread in the refrigerator.
5: Some people do, and it dries it out. Yeah.
4: Yes.
5: It dries bread out. Yeah, some people put
3: But if it doesn't have a lot of preservatives, it will keep it a little longer. So there's that. I don't know what food we put in the refrigerator.
5: You put bread in the fridge, Erica. That's what
3: not regular. So like regular store bought bread, but like bread without preservatives is going bad in a few days.
4: Yes.
3: All right, give us a call. What what food do you put in the refrigerator that don't belong in there?
0: Get up. Mornings with Erica Campbell.
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0: is going up. 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
4: All right, y'all, we're asking this cultural question of our people. Why are we... what we put in the refrigerator that don't belong in the refrigerator? We want to hear from the Get Up Church. We want to hear from you today. Let's talk to Dale in Charlotte. Hey, Dale, what's something we put in the refrigerator that does not belong in there?
5: Man, we ain't talking to him.
4: Dale, we were in your city, sir.
5: He flaked on us.
6: We gave him the wrong time, Griff. It wasn't his fault.
7: Thank you, Dale. Thank you, Cheryl.
5: Oh, my bad.
6: Remember?
7: Yeah, that's right. That was in the house.
6: You came to the broadcast, but we had to leave. Yeah.
5: Oh, my bad, Dale. My bad.
4: Okay, so the question is, what food do we put in the refrigerator that doesn't belong in there?
7: There are two foods. I'm going to count two as one. Ketchup and mustard. Why is that in the refrigerator? Because it will stay forever because of the vinegar content. You good, and then you don't have to worry about putting cold ketchup and mustard on a hot hamburger or a hot dog. Don't do that. Don't do that. But man, my auntie was like, if you put that ketchup back in that cabinet, you gonna get switch off the tree.
4: It's gonna go bad. We thought everything was going bad.
7: Exactly that. And then of course the peanut butter. You know, you don't never need to put the peanut butter.
4: No,
7: especially
4: ever.
7: Natural. Yeah, exactly. Because it gets nice and crusty like some ice cream. You gotta get out with an ice cream scoop.
4: Ew.
7: After it gets too cold. Don't do that.
4: Thank you for calling, Dale. I hate we missed you in Charlotte.
6: Yep.
7: We're going to get it next time. We're going to get together. Just give me that VIP package. That's what you need to do. Get me backstage. Okay, there you go.
4: I love it. Okay, bye-bye.
7: See ya.
4: Daryl Lisa in Texas is on the line. What's something we put in the fridge that doesn't belong in there?
8: Good morning. So I put everything that you guys mentioned earlier, including bread. I put bananas in there.
6: No.
8: The gnats. Exactly, the fruit flies. So if they ain't got no fruit, then they won't fly. So I put that in the refrigerator.
6: But they go back quicker in the refrigerator.
8: It does. A lemon, some onion, and some cereal.
6: Cereal?
8: Yeah.
6: I think it's a black thing. We just put everything in there.
4: It ain't gonna go bad, since I promise you it's not.
6: Right.
4: Thank you for calling.
8: Thank you. Have a blessed day.
4: Okay, bye bye.
5: Oh, I'm just talking. 877-242-2426. It's time for the Get Up Poll. Let's go to Michigan and talk to LaTanya. LaTanya, go blue, number one. And then, what are you putting in the refrigerator that might not really go in the refrigerator, sis?
9: Listen, good morning. Griff, I call to side with you because you are 100% correct. Condiments go in the refrigerator. The label on that Heinz ketchup bottle and on the mustard, it says refrigerate after opening.
5: Thank you. Okay, I thought I was tripping.
9: You are not tripping.
5: Okay. Thank you
4: for calling.
9: God bless y'all. Have a wonderful day.
4: You too. Bye-bye.
5: Let's go to New Orleans and talk to Mary. Mary, what you putting in the refrigerator that ain't supposed to be in the refrigerator, girl?
10: Listening to you all, too many things. I put grapes in there. My friend just told me yesterday that grapes don't go in the refrigerator. I didn't know that.
5: We put grapes in the refrigerator,
4: I just found that out when you just said it. I was today years old,
5: yeah. Sis.
4: Thank you for sharing it.
10: Have a great day.
4: It. You too. Bye-bye.
10: Bye-bye.
4: Jamel in Dallas is on the line. Jamel, what goes in the refrigerator that we put in it that don't go in it?
11: I would say butter next to ketchup. If we're going to use butter to put ingredients like cakes, I would see my mom and grandmother take butter out and leave it on the counter for 3 days before they make it.
4: I have one out and one in the fridge because I don't want it to go bad.
6: Yeah, it ain't gonna go bad.
4: And I don't want it to melt.
11: Leave it out. Leave it out. And next to that, I would say ketchup. Do not put ketchup in the refrigerator. I don't want cold ketchup on my hot hamburger, a hot dog.
4: Right. Wow. Thank you for calling. We appreciate you.
11: Thank you. Y'all have a blessed morning.
4: You too. Bye-bye.
5: And let's go to Mississippi and talk to the homie, Darrell. Darrell, what you putting in the refrigerator, homie?
12: Man, I'm putting everything up in there. Condiments, fruit, vegetables, because otherwise you're going to have them fruit flies, bats.
4: I hear you, my brother.
5: And he's from the South.
12: And look, y'all better shake them condiments up. I ain't worried about that water.
4: Thank you for calling. Yeah. We appreciate you.
12: Anytime. Appreciate y'all.
4: Well, Sally, sound like we all the same.
6: Yeah.
4: Let's start reading packages to find out if things actually go in the refrigerator or not. I don't know. So y'all sure you what you gonna do? You taking stuff out of the refrigerator?
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0: morning, good people. 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Mornings, I'm Erica Campbell, loving Jesus and loving you. 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
0: All right, good people. Listen, coming up this hour, we've got the love talk of the day. We've got trending topics and the Joy Taylor has the daily play. I almost said your thing, Griff. Still stuck in my brain. All right. All right, Erica, slow down.
2: It should be.
1: Mine too.
0: All right. There it is there. Music from Mary, Ty Tribbett, and Otis Kemp. Here's Daryl Walls with Able on Get Up Mornings.

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2: 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It's up next. 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
3: Let me tell you something the enemy wants to always make sure we misunderstand, and that is love. Love of God, love of self, and love of people. He wants us to base love on measurable things like what you look like, how much money you have, whether you're going through bad things or good things. I think that we should really look at God's design for love and recognize when the enemy is trying to manipulate us. If we have ever lacked in love, sometimes we will misinterpret someone's manipulation of love, trying to get more out of us because they've given us that feeling that makes us feel some sense of value. So it takes us a long time to recognize when they're lying or faking or manipulating or really just kind of gaslighting, or whether they're narcissistic. He wants us to misconstrue, so we'll stick around longer than we have to with people that don't really love us. When God is the gauge, it changes everything. I often ask myself, would heaven talk to me like that? Would heaven treat me like that? Would heaven do me like that? If the answer is no, then I got a big question mark on your face and on your head. I want us to recognize God's love, so when it comes in the version of people, even family, even our church, we recognize God's love, which is gracious and kind and patient, but also honest, also tells the truth, also holds us accountable. But love does not condemn. It convicts us to change. It causes us to be more like God. So I want us to get a better version of what love is. It's the reason why a lot of people don't fall in love or don't want to be in relationship, because all you have is this warped idea of what the enemy has done, making love shallow and making love a trap and making love feel like a prison. That's not God's design for love. It really isn't. I always think of a mother's love, and that's the good mothers, because I know they're not all created equal. The ones that's there for you in tough times and picks you up and wipes you off when you scratched your knee up, but also correcting you lovingly, telling you don't you do that no more lovingly. You know, a father that pushes, that won't let you be average and won't let you be regular and won't let you have the wrong friends. That's the good kind. And so I want you to get more acquainted with God's love. The Bible says if we seek, we find. If we knock, the door will be open. Stop looking for people and look for God's love. So when you see it, you always recognize it. And you're not deceived by the counterfeit. And you're not turned away by the counterfeit and Satan's lies and his tricks and how he tries to use your brokenness against you. I pray that he heals your heart with his love, heals your mind with his love, your perspective with his love, so you always operate in what God created for you to operate in, and that is the love of God. I love you and I mean it. That's the love talk of the day. Don't be deceived by the enemy, y'all. He's trying to trick us. But we recognize that devil, and we're going to recognize God's love and walk and live in it. I say love talking. That's what I'm talking about. Talking love and living love. All right, guys. Trending Topics is up next on Get Up Morning.
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4: Absolutely. Sad in the gospel community, Nikki L. Ross Bellamy, one of Houston's gospel music's most distinctive and celebrated voices. She died August 14th. She was 54. This was buzzing the entire weekend at the Stellar Awards once the news got out. Her passing was announced by New Jerusalem Churches of Sound Doctrine, where Ross Bellamy was a longtime member. The church described her as a beloved daughter of the ministry whose extraordinary voice carried her before audiences around the world while she remained deeply connected to her church family. And let me tell you, she was a singer.
5: Yes.
4: She recorded with Kirk Franklin, Ricky Dillard and New G, James Fortune and Faya, The Walls Group, Rodney Bryant and CCMC Choir, and Jonathan Nelson. And of course, she had a solo record out herself. The last time she made a public appearance was in July at the Gospel Music Workshops of America. And although she was sick, she was still singing. You know, she was still singing. I believe she lost her sight from diabetes and a number of other illnesses. But, you know, we continually pray for her healing in the gospel community. And it was sad to hear that she went home to be with the Lord on the 14th. So we're going to be praying for her family, for her husband, for her church family, and those who were close to her. So rest in peace to Nikki Ross. She also did Backgrounds for Sunday Best. So I know you saw
5: her
4: as one of the singers there.
5: I remember when we were on tour with Kirk Franklin, she was a part of the background crew. It was her and a bunch of other folks. And they worked with Kirk for years, and it was just this group of five. And it was just amazing to watch them sing so brilliantly behind him. And I know that all of their hearts are broken. So we're praying for them all.
4: Awesome. So I wanted to bring attention to a post that Keelante Gavin posted. He said this year felt like unity at the Stellar Awards. He gave a whole prophetic word about how it feels like a shift in the industry. And I can attest, he was like, am I crazy or did it feel like that for everybody? And, you know, as everybody was giving their acceptance speeches and opportunity to speak at the Stellars, that's exactly what was saying from you talking about it in your speech, and even at the pre-show talking about, you know, loving each other and supporting each other and championing each other, whether you win or lose. And he was talking about the bridging of the gap from the older generation to the new generation. He said it really felt like we supported each other, like it wasn't a vanguard of older artists and then the new, but everybody kind of coming together for one purpose. And Charlotte really did feel like home. I believe it is a shift in the industry for the best. What do you guys think on it?
5: I agree. Absolutely. 100%. And Jonathan's Jonathan McReynolds echoed the same thing in his speech. It was very God-centered. It was very keep God first, you know. Yeah, it was just, it felt that way. And like you said, even in the city, it just, it felt like that was where we were supposed to be. And I'm so excited about what God did in that room. Not just what it happened in the room, but what happened in our hearts.
3: Yeah.
6: I was also listening to Jonathan, and he said, I don't know if he said it at another mic that weekend, that the gospel music, our background singers are better than some of these R&B singers, and we downplay it like we not sweet. Either, like, we sweet, and we need to not downplay it. Like, I just love the confidence, the God confidence that people walked in this weekend. It was great. And Erica, again, it was so excited to see you win for Trust and Obey, because we know how you felt, and you know, you are, if we win, if we don't win, you're gonna keep it pushing kind of person. But man, I was excited for you when you won, and you'll hear me screaming if you go to Get Up Erica right now. Me and Kelly Kells on Instagram.
4: And it felt like, you know, for the first time ever, people saw you as Erica Campbell and not just Mary, right?
5: Yes.
4: And
5: yes,
4: that was great to witness. When you got up on stage, the arena erupted. And it felt like love all throughout, not, you know, for you and for everybody. And so he talked about how, you know, the Stellars was a shift in time. He said, not what we witnessed on stage, like you just said, but also what happened behind the stage.
5: For sure.
4: You know, the unity of artists. So All right. That's enough. I told you we're going to talk Stellars all week. So, anywho,
6: right.
4: That's what's trending. If you're celebrating your birthday, you're celebrating with actor Glenn Plummer, with actor Reggie Cathy. Also, Malcolm Jamal Warner was born today. And a special birthday shout out to my friends Andrea Briscoe and Keenan Dupree. And if it's your birthday, well, happy birthday.
3: Very nice. All right, guys, trending topics, a few more birthdays. 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
1: 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The Silver and Black are looking to turn things around with first overall pick Fernando Mendoza. The national championship and Heisman winning quarterback is a lot of the reason why hopes are high for the Raiders this season and beyond. Mendoza's debut was solid, throwing for 97 yards and a touchdown on four drives against the Cardinals. He was critical of his own performance, saying he, quote, let his teammates down, to which I would say, just relax. 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
1: 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You've called us by name.

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0: Well, let's get up, mornings, y'all, and we are at the end of our time. It has been an amazing day. We love laughing with y'all. We love praying with y'all and playing great gospel music to bless and change your life. Hey, Cheryl and Griff, what'd you love about the show today?
1: Laughing with the black culture questions. I love those. I'm going to find more stuff that we do only in our culture, and we'll talk more about it. But your Erica-ism was Wait Well, and I think that was so appropriate. It came right after we heard the song from Tasha Page Lockhart that says he's on the way. Mm-hmm. And so patiently waiting makes a difference. And I think that was good. So, yeah.
0: It was a question. I love it. What about you, Griff?
2: I love that Miss Mary received my prayer at Centennial Juice this morning for my joys and concerns. And, you know, really, E, I can't thank you enough, man. But, you know, just not only to be in your presence, but to be a great friend. Like, you know, I had to tell somebody on the red carpet, they were like, man, you and Erica, y'all like... Mary, y'all, that's your work wife. I said, well, what we have been saying for the last 10 years is that we like first cousins that moved away, and then 20 years later, I got a house next to my first cousin, so we get to kick it hard again. So that's my stance on that. That's how we are. We are friends and family, and absolutely, we have spouses, all three of us.
0: Bro. Right. I love it. I love it. Listen, y'all, we enjoy doing this show. We enjoy playing its great music and having conversations and getting you ready to have the best day ever. And that's our prayer, that you have the most amazing day, that we give you a dose of joy, a dose of Jesus, so you walk in your divine authority all day long. So let's pray. Lord, I thank you and I praise you for your goodness, mercy, and grace, for this opportunity to play gospel music and to talk to these amazing people, for the Get Up Church, for the Get Up Nation, some of which we were blessed to see over the weekend. Father, bless them as they go through the rest of their day. Cover them with your blood. Keep them safe from all hurt, harm, and danger. Keep your arms around us. God, we thank you for your amazing love. We thank you, God, for your protection. We thank you, God, for keeping us, God. And we'll give you all praise, glory, and honor, because it's all yours. In your name I pray. Thank God. Amen.
1: Amen.
2: Amen.
0: Amen. Amen. All right, y'all. See you tomorrow. We'll be faith walking.
1: Love talking.
2: Enjoy living.
0: On Get Up Mornings. Bye, everybody.
2: Love you, mama.
0: Bye, Lily. Almost your birthday, girl.
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0: Rhonda Juan and the Trap Stars right there, who performed on the Stellar stage over the weekend. Yes, 10X My Blessings. They did a wonderful job as the 41st Annual Stellar Awards is set to air. You can catch it on the Stellar's network August 29th and again the following day on BET. Good morning to you on this Tuesday. Going to have a great time as always as we get through the workday together. I am Robin. Grace. Yeah, the grace we need to show folks when they test our patience. Your word is coming right after Darwin Hobbs, and we're getting ready for him to perform at this year's Carolina's Mind, Body, and Soul Gospel Fest, Friday, September 18th, SIMT. We're welcoming Travis Green. Yep, Won't Let Go is on the way. And their new one, Anthony Brown and Group Therapy, Always Be Good. I've got all of those and more next.
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Thank you for making us the number one morning show in the city. 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

Choirs, quartets, and praise breaks for days. This is Glory 98.5, where church is always in sight.

always be good. Right there, Anthony Brown and Group Therapy right here on Glory 98.5 with today's word coming from the NIV version of Ephesians 4:2. Be completely humble and gentle. Be patient, bearing with one another in love. You know, sometimes a real test isn't what happens to us. It's how we respond to folks when they get on our nerves, when they disappoint us, or just don't simply move at our pace. You know, that verse right there is a reminder that we don't have to match someone's attitude. We can simply choose patience, be gentle, you know, give folks grace, the grace that we would want. You know, we don't have to win every argument. We don't have to have every last word. Sometimes there's strength in giving grace and knowing when to soften your response and protect your peace. On the way, some more great music for you. Canton Jones, I love Praise on Go. That's coming up for you. Daryl Walls and PJ Morton, Abel is coming. We'll do some classic from Luther Barnes and Ernest Pugh, Your Glory to See You, and more next.

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6: Good morning. This is a News 13 Network weather update. I'm meteorologist Hannah Rahner. Temperatures are starting in the upper 70s and skies will be clear for almost all of today once again. It is going to be really hot. Temperatures 98 to 100. Feel like temperatures between 105 and 110 as the extreme heat warning continues for parts of the PD. 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

0: nomination this year, Best Traditional Male Artist, Ernest Pugh, right there with Your Glory to See You. I don't want to spoil it for you, friend, because it was a great, great show. You have to check it out to find out if you picked up that honor. On the way, some great music for you. Speaking of the Stellars, she looked fabulous, as always, on the red carpet, Miss Jacalyn Carr. I've got I See Miracles on the way. Miss Nia Allen is coming up with her latest, Just You Wait. And how about we start it off with a little classic from B.B. Winans, I Found Love. I've got all of those and more next.
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more. Glory 98.5, Carolina's number one station for gospel music. They both were present over the weekend. Yeah, this past weekend for the Stellars. Nia Allen as well as Major. Their latest right there with Just You Wait. Getting ready to ease into the afternoon. I got a couple things on the way, of course. We need some powerful word to get us through on this Tuesday. Bishop Michael Blue, Door of Hope Christian Church. He's on every Tuesday and Friday. I've got your sermon of the day that's coming up, friend, at 1. So you don't want to miss out on that. Not everybody's sense of urgency is the same. I had to learn a valuable lesson. I've got your midday motivation on the way. A little something for you to nest on. It's coming right after more of your favorites. J.J. Harrison, Zacardi Cortez is coming. A little classic from Keith Pringle, Joanne Rosario, and Jacqueline Carr's latest, History, and more next.

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This is the News 13 Network weather update. I'm meteorologist Hannah Rahner. This afternoon is going to be incredibly hot, just like it was yesterday. An extreme heat warning in effect for Florence and Marion. Heat advisory for everyone else. Temperatures will be 98 to around 100, feeling closer to 110. Temperatures tonight won't cool off much, and it'll still be hot enough tomorrow. 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

playing all of your gospel favorites, especially while you work hard at the J-O-B. I've got your midday motivation on the way. I love something for you to nest on. It's coming right here on Glory 98.

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1: Rest is necessary, but avoidance is expensive. Now, there's nothing wrong with taking a little break. It's the weekend. You've earned it. But be honest with yourself. Are you resting or are you postponing the very thing that could change your life? You know, sometimes we call it waiting until Monday. Sometimes we call it I'll get to it later. But if later keeps becoming your favorite day, don't be surprised when tomorrow starts looking just like yesterday. You know, rest should restore your purpose, not replace it. Enjoy your peace. Recharge this weekend. Laugh. Spend time with the people that you love. But don't keep pushing your calling to the bottom of the list while everything else gets your attention. The life you want isn't asking you to do everything today. It's simply asking you not to quit choosing it. Just a little something for you to nest on, friend. Be blessed.

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0: Jacalyn Carr right there along with some greats. Karen Clark Sheard along with Shirley Caesar. History right here on Glory 98.5, Carolina's number one station for gospel music. As we get ready for this powerful word on this Tuesday, Bishop Michael Blue, Door of Hope Christian Church. He's coming up, friend, at 1. That word is going to get you through the rest of your day, including some great music and gospel. John P. Key with that church medley is on the way. A little classic from Tone and Travis Green. Get ready for Leper Song. It's next.
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3: This is a News 13 Network weather update. I'm meteorologist Hannah Rahner. This afternoon is going to be incredibly hot, just like it was yesterday. An extreme heat warning in effect for Florence and Marion. Heat advisory for everyone else. Temperatures will be 98 to around 100, feeling closer to 110. Temperatures tonight won't cool off much, and it'll still be hot enough tomorrow. 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

Behold, I have set before thee an open door. This is Michael Blue of the Door of Hope Christian Church, Marion, South Carolina, welcoming you to the Voice of Hope radio broadcast and podcast, an outreach of the Door of Hope Christian Church, where a family is becoming a nation. We invite you to join us for a period of study and reflection and rejoicing in the Word of God. The Bible says the grass withereth, the flower fadeth, but the Word of our God shall stand forever. We believe that the presence of God will revolutionize your life and will transform your existence. And now receive with meekness the engrafted word, which is able to save your souls. May God bless you. You show me anybody that's ever really had a move of God in their lives, I'll show you somebody where they had to have an atmosphere where there was reverence. If they didn't have reverence, it was limited what they were able to accomplish. Even Jesus.

may have come out of theirs, or you all might have gone to the same school, graduated from the same, or didn't graduate from the same, or what have you. But if God is using that individual, you've got to go past all that natural stuff you know about them and look upon him, her, them as instruments that God is using. Amen. Isaiah 53, 1 through 5. Who hath believed our report? And to whom is the arm of the Lord revealed? For he shall grow up before him as a tender plant, and as a root out of a dry ground. He hath no form nor comeliness. And when we shall see him, there is no beauty that we should desire him. He is despised and rejected of men, a man of sorrows and acquainted with grief. And we hid, as it were, our faces from him. He was despised, and we esteemed him not. Surely he hath borne our griefs and carried our sorrows. Yet we did esteem him stricken, smitten of God, and afflicted. But he was wounded for our transgressions. He was bruised for our iniquities. The chastisement of our peace was upon him, and with his stripes we are healed. And now the book of Ephesians chapter 1, verses 3 through 6. Blessed be the God and Father of our Lord Jesus Christ, who hath blessed us with all spiritual blessings in heavenly places in Christ. I don't know if anybody thinks we're being smart, Alex, when we say we can't sing just any song, but this verse is a perfect example. Beautiful song. Just for me. Just for me. When you start passing out blessings, Lord, have a blessing for me. Beautiful, beautiful, but non-biblical. Say, when he start passing out blessing, verse 3 said, he hath blessed us. So that means I'm not waiting on him to start passing them out. He's already blessed me. I want you to pray for me, Brother Blue. What you want to pray? Pray that God will bless me. Are you saved? Yeah. Well, you already blessed. So I don't sing that one. I don't sing that. It's a sweet, beautiful song now. And you know, if I was in a history program, I might sing the song for its historical value. But in terms of singing it as a praise or a worship, can't do it. Can't do it because he's already blessed us. Amen. I don't want to go there. I'll start naming a few more. Verse 4. According as he hath chosen us in him before the foundation of the world, that we should be holy and without blame before him in love. Verse 5. Having predestinated us unto the adoption of children by Jesus Christ to himself, according to the good pleasure of his will. Verse 6 now. To the praise of the glory of his grace, and this clause, wherein he hath made us accepted in the beloved. Now, I'm going to call this discussion, this brief elaboration, accepted. It's right there in verse 6, wherein he hath made us accepted in the beloved. Something I've discovered, and I say I discovered it, something that has dawned on me. I've become more consciously aware of it. It may have been there the whole time, but a conscious awareness is the power of rejection. We have a lesson, maybe more than one, entitled Rejected. And you may recall we talked about the spirit of the orphan. But I'm telling you this, the longer I live, the more convinced I am that maybe more than any other spirit with which people contend in this hour, if not the most potent, one of the most potent spirits that we are dealing with in this hour is the spirit of rejection. Rejection goes all the way back to Genesis chapter 3. Now, you know, the first rejection, of course, is Satan rejecting God, Lucifer rejecting God as king. That's the first rejection. But among human beings, the first rejection that I find is in

Genesis chapter 3. Listen to what happened. Adam and Eve had disobeyed God. You know, Eve ate of the tree and gave to her husband with her, the Bible says. And the Bible says that when they ate, the eyes of them both were open and they knew they were naked and so on. And the Bible says that later they heard the voice of the Lord walking in the garden in the cool of the day. And the Bible says they hid. And the Bible says God called unto Adam, saying, Adam, where art thou? And the Bible says, Adam said, I heard your voice in the midst of the garden and I was afraid because I was naked and I hid myself. And God asked him, who told thee that thou was naked? Who told you you were naked? Have you eaten of the tree of the knowledge of good and evil that I told you not to eat of? And then he said this. He said, the woman you gave to be with me, she gave me of the tree and I did eat. In that moment, Adam rejected Eve. At that moment, instead of standing with his wife and saying, well, Father, we blew it. We didn't do what you said do. Now, here it is. This is Adam and this is Eve. And they hid together. They ate together. They've been together. But when God says, have you eaten of the tree of the knowledge of good and evil? The woman you gave me. See, all of a sudden now, instead of them being together and instead of him being her defender and her protector, instead of him in headship taking responsibility for what happened in his household, he leaves her out in the cold and throws her under the proverbial bus. How can you trust someone who rejects you when you fall short? Here's my question, besides that one. Did Adam ever stop blaming Eve? Adam lived 930 years. Did Adam ever stop saying, either overtly or inwardly, if it hadn't been for you, I wouldn't be out of my, I had it made. Me and God and the animals. I didn't ask God for nothing. He's the one that came up with the idea that it's not good for me to be alone. I was fine alone. If it hadn't have been for you. Now, he might not have said it every day. But if they ever get into it, you know, the Bible said he had to live by the sweat of his brow. If he had a really particularly sweaty day, I wouldn't be out here sweating like this. I don't know if he did. I don't know if he ever said anything. But you know human nature. You know human nature because we all have it. I wonder if Adam ever stopped blaming Eve. On the other hand, I wonder if Eve ever was able to trust him again. Because if you'll just throw me out there like that. And see, if we're going to be technical with the text, if we're going to be technically textual, God didn't tell her not to eat. God told him not to eat. He was to have. He rejects his wife. It's the first human rejection we find recorded in Scripture. And I wonder if their relationship were ever whole again. All right, let's move a little further. I already asked you, did Adam ever stop holding Eve responsible for his having lost paradise? What is it like to be married to someone who says, or at least implies, I had it all, and I would still have it if it wasn't for you? Did that lead to anger? I want to talk about anger today a little bit, but I need you to understand that many people's anger is rooted in a reaction to rejection. The Bible says concerning Ishmael, the angel spoke for God and said that Ishmael would be a wild man. Anybody remember Ishmael? Ishmael was the first biological son of Abraham. In the book of Genesis 16 and 12, the Bible says that his hand should be against every man, and every man's hand should be against him. Now, here's my point. God said he's going to be a wild man. But here's my question.
Was he born wild? What was he wild from the beginning? What happened to Ishmael? Don't you remember that at age 13, when Isaac was born, the scripture says that Hagar and Ishmael were making fun of Isaac during the time of circumcision, and Sarah got upset and said, "Put them out." And God spoke to Abraham and said, "Do what Sarah said. Put them out." Now, Ishmael was conceived, Abraham's about 86. Isaac's conceived, Abraham's about 99. So there's about 13 years where Abraham's pride and joy is Ishmael. And Ishmael is his father's only son. And they live in the same environment. They live in the same compound. Matter of fact, he is the adopted son of Sarah and Abraham, because Hagar has served, in essence, as a surrogate mother. What really would have happened from the tradition of that day, what really would have happened is that Abraham went into Hagar. Hagar gets pregnant. When it's time for Hagar to deliver, Sarah sits on the birthing stool. They didn't lie down in beds. They sat on a stool for birthing. Sarah would have sat down, and Hagar would have sat down on top of Sarah and pushed that child out. Legally, that's Sarah's child, because Hagar is Sarah's slave. So he is the son of Abraham and Sarah from a legal perspective. He's been the only boy in the compound. That means he gets all the Christmas presents. You know they didn't have Christmas, but you understand. He gets all the birthday gifts. He gets all the pony rides and shoulder rides. He gets all the attention. And then there comes a day when God tells Abraham, "Listen to Sarah and put Hagar and her son out." Now, God is God, so everything God does is right. I'm talking about the human dimension. What happened in Ishmael when he saw his father reject him? It is very possible that the expulsion of Hagar and Ishmael was the beginning of Ishmael's wildness. Let me just put it this way. Some of the people who live in your hood, they weren't like they are now until they experienced rejection. They're wild now, but they weren't always wild. Something happened to them. And in many instances, it was similar to Abraham and Ishmael. My father rejected me. Esau and Jacob are twins, born to the same couple, born to the same couple. Rebekah rejects Esau. Isaac rejects Jacob. In the same house, Ma chooses one. Dad chooses one. By choosing one, you rejected the other. Clearly, Joseph was rejected by his 10 half-brothers. Everybody knows that he's the father's favorite. Everybody knows that the mothers of the 10 are not the one that Jacob wanted. The 10 boys are all children of Leah and the handmaids of Leah and of Rachel. So the 10 boys have been rejected by their father. And so when Joseph is born and he's the father's pride and joy, the rejection that they have experienced, they project onto him. Hurt people hurt people. Moses, at age 40, tried to separate two of his brethren from fighting. Matter of fact, he saw an Egyptian beating a Hebrew, killed him, trying to save his countrymen. In so many words, killed him. I don't know if he meant to kill him, but he killed him. And the Bible says two other Hebrews are arguing, and Moses says, "Come on, fellas, get it together, get it together." And they say, "Oh, you're trying to be a judge over us? You're going to kill us like you killed the fellow the other day?" And the Bible says Moses thought they would have understood that God had chosen him to deliver them. But here they've just rejected him. He is thrown into a 40-year tailspin. Hear me, church. A 40-year downturn. After 40 years, if you've seen him, you almost wouldn't have recognized him. You know, Egyptians were clean shaven. Here he is with all that hair and beard. Egyptians hated shepherds. What is he now? A shepherd. When he was in Egypt, he was an orator. He was eloquent, spoke well. 40 years later, he's telling God, I,
happened to him? He was rejected. He was rejected. You know that Moses not only was rejected at that point, but he was rejected repeatedly. Every time something went wrong, what do people say? You should have left us alone. Why you bring us out here to die in the wilderness? You ain't nobody. You ain't the only prophet. God got lots of prophets. Constantly. Look at Samson. He goes to Timnath, sees a girl, tells his parents, get her for me. She pleases me well. How do you know she pleases you? You don't even know her. You just saw her. That's what he said. She pleases me well. Yeah, you don't even know the woman. Sure enough, they get hooked up, and the first thing she does is sell him out to his friends, so-called friends. And he's, you know what? He was a brilliant man. I know when you think of him, as some big doofus. No. Clearly, he was an intelligent man. He judged Israel for 40 years, but that was just an area for him. Listen. He kept getting in these bad relationships. Could Samson have been susceptible trying to love people, listen now, and sensitive because of the Nazarite vow that was on his life? Don't you remember that when he was born, God said, you can't cut his hair, he can't drink wine or strong drink, and he can't be around the dead. That's the Nazarite vow. Or in other words, he's not going to look like everybody else. He can't go where everybody else goes, and he can't do what everybody else can do. And you know what? When you have something on your life, even if it's from God, that causes you not to look just like everybody, causes you not to do just like everybody, and you can't go just where everybody else can go, a complex can develop over time. And he's got to deal with this as a child. And you do understand that children are very sensitive. Can you imagine what people said about him with his hair all grown and can't be cut? So you go through that kind of thing long enough, everybody consider you odd. Everybody can say, oh, he's a Nazarite. Don't bother him. I don't even know what a Nazarite is, but he is one of them. Don't bother him. You understand what I'm saying there? So now, if you've been rejected by normal people, then when it gets to the point where you're going to have relationship, you often are susceptible to the wrong kind of relationship because you're so hungry to be accepted. I don't know if you see what I'm trying to say to you. Is it possible that Samson's predisposition to get involved in these crazy relationships is predicated upon the fact that for much of his life, he didn't have much relationship because he was so different? And there's somebody in here, I know there's somebody in here that God himself put a mark on your life that made you different. But if you're not careful, your blessing became your curse because you couldn't understand why you didn't fit in. And you did some crazy stuff trying to fit in, still didn't fit, but you stuck with the crazy stuff. Well, sir, he didn't look like everybody else. He wasn't raised just like everybody else. He couldn't go just anywhere. And God had commanded it. Could this have resulted in a hypersensitivity on Samson's part that rendered him extremely needful of acceptance by others? A person who needs acceptance in an excessive way is a very vulnerable individual. Now, we all need acceptance. But that need for acceptance, if it becomes exaggerated and exacerbated, it can become harmful because it can set you up for the wrong kinds of connections. Because you see, there are devils who specialize at identifying those who have been rejected because he knows that those who have been rejected are more vulnerable to his ploys and to his tactics. Anybody understand what I'm attempting to say here? David was rejected by his father when Samuel came to town. Where are your sons? Bring them. I'm getting ready to anoint the king. And David is not even invited to the party. Grows up. In fact, before he grows up, he becomes Saul's armor bearer and God's son, King Saul. Okay, maybe my natural father, maybe he won't accept me like he should, but now I got another father figure. He asked for me. He wouldn't even let me go back home. Ooh, he accepts me. King Saul. Ooh, he accepts me. Until one day the women start singing. Saul has slain his thousands and David his 10,000. And all of a sudden, the one who accepted you, the Bible said he began to eye him.
from that day forward. How do you eye somebody? That means he started looking at him with suspicion. He began to have a critical view of David. He began to come up with negative things when there were no negative things. And finally, when that devil really got deep in him, he started trying to kill David. How do you handle it when the one who was the one you thought had embraced you is now trying to kill you? You thought you'd been delivered out of a mess. Your father Jesse never tried to kill you. And he marries his daughter, Michal. And the Bible says she loves David. But here's the thing. She loves him, but she can't handle him. She loves his person, but she can't get with his purpose. Now, you got to be really careful. You got to be really careful with people who love you to the extent that they can handle you. Okay? But now, there's some aspects of God's call and God's purpose upon your life that if that person can embrace the you that you're becoming, you don't need to give them access to the you that you presently are. So she loved David. He's fine. He's handsome. He's courageous. He's military. All that's good. But that boy has a walk with God. And see, if you can't handle my walk with God, you can't have me. If you can't handle the fact that I love God more than I love you. Come on, single sisters. Come on, wannabe married brothers. If you can't handle the fact that I got a lover before you, if you can't handle that God calls the shots in my life, whether you like it or not, then you may as well accept that now we can't have a relationship. Because I'm not that needy that I'm going to put you before Jesus. I'm not that needy. And so Michal accepts David the person, but she can't handle David the purpose of God. And she certainly can't handle David's pursuit of God. So David gets out in the street. See, people don't mind you being a Christian as long as you keep it under wraps. People don't mind you loving God as long as you do it on Sunday at 11 o'clock. But when you decide to take that thing to the street, some people can't handle it. David said, let me tell you something. I'm not a closet Christian. I love him all the time. I love him everywhere. And I feel like shouting. I'm going to shout right now. Oh! I told our sisters down through the years, brothers too for that matter, if you got somebody you think you might be interested in, I might be interested in you, and you know you're a worshiper, bring them to the worship experience. And then you shout like you never shouted before. See if they can handle it. Because see, if I embarrass you dancing, if I embarrass you shouting, I want to know that before we even get started. Because I want you to know I don't plan to stop dancing because I'm hooked up with you. I don't plan to stop loving God because we're in some kind of relationship. What kind of relationship is it anyhow? What's wrong with you? Used to run and praise the Lord. Now you bring somebody in on your arm. All of a sudden, you don't have a shout anymore. The devil is a liar. Keep your arm in position till I get back because I got to give God. Hallelujah. And if we got hooked up and neither one of us was saved, but I still got saved after we got hooked up. Still, no, never mind. I love you, but you don't come before God. Oh, yeah, I don't care what kind of paper. We can have paper and pencil. But when it comes to my relationship with God, who shall separate us from the love of Christ? Michal rejected David at the high level of his worship. Let me tell you something. One of the most dangerous things you can do is to come at a person with some sort of antagonistic agenda when they have just come out of the presence of God. That is so unkind. It's so unfair. You know someone's been in the presence of the Lord and you come with something that can definitely wait. Not only can it wait, it really shouldn't have been brought to start with. You're disrespecting the presence of God. David just came from dancing and he came from blessing people. He blessed all the citizens, and then he came, he was going to bless his house.
And before he could get to Blessed's house, she come twisting out of the house. Now, the Bible didn't say she was twisting. But she came out of the house to meet him. It was a shame. It's a shame. The Bible says she was looking out the window watching him while he was praising the Lord. And the Bible says she despised him in her heart. You know what she should have been doing? She should have been out in the street with him. Thank you, sir. Thank you, sir. You find you somebody or be found by somebody that's going to beat you worshiping and glorifying God. You find somebody or be found by somebody that's more radical for God than you are. And then you try to keep up. And then Jesus, he came unto his own. Gospel of John chapter 1 verse 10, the Bible said he was in the world and the world was made by him. And the world knew him not. Verse 11, he came unto his own and his own received him not. And the Bible says concerning Jesus, we just read it in Isaiah, he is despised and rejected. I'll talk about that again in just a moment. I want to talk about anger right now because I want to tell you that in many instances, the anger is coming from your reaction to rejection. Anger is a sinister spirit. Let me say it this way. In fact, let me back up and say this. For every sin and for every malady, for every negative that exists in the world, there is a spirit that presides over that thing or resides in that thing. For example, the Bible says that the woman who was bent over in the 13th chapter of Luke, the Bible says she had a spirit of infirmity and was bound over and could in no wise lift up herself. And the Bible explicitly says spirit of infirmity. Now, the word infirmity means a limitation or weakness. It applies to sickness. We said the other week, all sickness is infirmity, but all infirmity is not sickness. But in this instance, this lady doesn't just have an organic disease. It's not just physical. There is a demon residing in and presiding over her sickness. And for every negative that exists in the earth, there is a demonic spirit that can reside in or preside over that particular dysfunction. That does not mean that every person who's bound over has a spirit of infirmity. Every person who's bound over has infirmity. But in some instances, it's not just the physical arthritis or rheumatoid. Sometimes there's actually a devil that's riding and reigning through that physical condition. Demons operate in many regards like germs. And when the body is broken, when there's a wound, when your body is wounded, when there's trauma to your body, you have to clean it, you have to disinfect it, and you have to cover it. Because if you don't, you are more susceptible to germs, and the presence of those germs is going to cause infection. Now, you're already wounded, okay? That's natural. You're already wounded. But when the germ shows up, now you're not just wounded, you're infected. What I'm saying is that as it is in the natural, so it is in the psychological and even the spiritual. When a person has been wounded in soul, wounded in emotion, wounded in some aspect of life or relationship, in many instances, the devil operates like a germ and gets into that broken place and causes infection. And even in the physical, when you're weak, the enemy will prey upon, P-R-E-Y, prey upon the weak. Thank you, Lord. Sickness does not come from God. Nothing evil comes from God in terms of it being God's will and God's heart. Thank you, Lord Jesus. And so anger is a healthy, natural emotion, but it can become unhealthy and become diabolical or satanic. And that's why the Bible tells us things such as cease from anger. Let not the sun go down on your wrath. Because if you're not careful, what is a healthy reaction or even response can turn into something that's going to hold you in bondage. Okay, I want to talk about the fact that if you don't deal with anger and process it as it comes and relieve yourself, my God, I bless your name, and even find where that
thing is coming from. What came as an emotional experience, what came as a temporary psychological distress, can become what the Bible calls a stronghold. Okay? And I wanted to talk today because I believe that the Lord has me to challenge us about the stronghold of anger. The stronghold of anger. This is not a situation now where you just got angry for a moment and it's gone. But it's where anger is your norm. Anger is your norm. I don't mean that you're consciously angry every moment, every second. I don't mean your heart is palpitating. But it just means that almost anything that happens, your first reaction is to get angry. You have to catch yourself, if you catch yourself. Because you live in a place of anger. Father, please help me to say this well. In the book of Genesis again, you know, everything begins in the book of beginnings. The Bible says in the fourth chapter, when Cain had attempted to offer to God and God did not accept it because it wasn't right, God asked him in the sixth verse, why art thou wroth? Or in other words, why are you angry? I want to ask you today. I want to ask you that are in this room today, why are you angry? I didn't ask you what set you off. I'm asking you what made you susceptible to being set off to start with. Because the thing that happened is not the thing that made you angry. The thing that happened is the thing that gave you liberty to show what you were already carrying. Why are you angry? That's what God said to Cain. Why are you angry? So you have to ask yourself, what is the subject of my anger? Do I know why I'm angry? And then what is the object of my anger? Do I know at what or at whom I'm angry? Because in many instances, I'm acting out at this one, but really and truly, I'm angry at that one. I'm acting out on April 3rd, 2016, but I'm angry at 1995, month of November, seventh day. You follow what I'm saying there? God help us. Rejection sets us up because in many cases, our anger has nothing to do with the circumstance. What is the duration of my anger? That is, how long have I been carrying it? How long have I been carrying this? How long have, and see, here's the thing about it. When this stronghold has set in many instances, we don't even realize how long it's been. Because our whole world has adapted to dealing with us angry. And so people who used to talk to you, you notice, no, you don't notice. You don't notice. But they've adapted to your anger. In our homes, they've adapted. They didn't know, sometimes they didn't know we were angry. They just know that we, you know, kind of acted a certain way, did and didn't do certain things. And so they adapted to that. Our world shifted when we got angry. Listen, my dear brother, my dear sister. And then, what is the outcome of my anger? What has this thing done to me? You know, the Lord allowed me to see this. God, I bless your holy name. That in many instances, I told you now, see, the root of this lesson is not anger. The root of the lesson is rejection. Okay? And because there has been rejection in many instances, there was an anger that rose up. But then you got to decide, do I express it? Do I process it? Do I suppress it? Hear me? If I can't process it and I can't express it, then I suppress it, repress it. And you know what that does? Because it doesn't go away. It just goes in and comes out another way. And the Bible said in Hebrews 12 that when it becomes bitter, bitter in scripture, always remember, doesn't just mean bad tasting, it means poison. When I suppress and repress it, it becomes poison. And the Bible said many will be defiled thereby. Or in other words, I begin to contaminate. I begin to negatively affect people that the last thing I ever intended to do was to negatively infect. Here I am 15 years later in my classroom infecting my students.
We're not talking about what I'm angry about. I'm not even consciously aware of what I'm angry about, but my life has been warped. I'm not the me that I was 15 years ago. I'm not the me that I was 20 years ago. There's a whole lot about me that's different now, and it's different because of my coping mechanisms for the anger that arose in my life 17 years ago. And so my students are collateral damage. They're casualties of a war they did not cause. That sharp tongue I have, I didn't always have that. That deep sarcastic thing, I didn't always have that. You met me after, but if you could have seen me before what happened to me before I was rejected. Not only that, but gifts and abilities that are in you for even from God can shut down. Shut down. That's what happened with Moses. I went and did a little psychological study. I knew I was right, but I just wanted to see. There's certain trauma that can happen to your life that can cause you to go from being able to speak to you can't say a word. Come on, church. There's certain things that can happen to you that so affect your emotions and so affect your psyche as a human being that you lose certain capacities. And the devil would tell you, you can't do it. It's not that you can't do it. It's just way down repressed and suppressed. And I promise you, I wouldn't have brought this to you if I didn't believe God was going to lose somebody right here in this room. I'm not in here to make you feel bad. I'm in here to declare unto you that Jesus Christ is your Redeemer. And a part of his redemption is that he took for us what we deserve so that we could take what he deserved. And the Bible said in Isaiah 53, he was despised and rejected. And the reason why he was rejected is so that we in Ephesians 1 and 6 could be accepted. And the thing, my God, I praise you. My God, I praise you. My God, I praise you. The thing that I want to register on your soul today is that everything about your life changes when you believe that you're accepted by somebody who matters. When you believe that you're important to somebody important, it causes you to walk differently. Oh, yes, it does. It causes you to think of yourself differently because when you know you matter to those who matter, there's a level of confidence. Yes, Lord. I don't know if you've ever been rejected. Well, actually, I know most of you, probably all human beings have been rejected on some level. What I mean is I don't personally know your story, but I know what it feels like to be the butt of the joke. Mm-hmm. I know what it feels like to be the cast away and the one who wasn't picked. You understand? And the one that was not selected and the one who wasn't invited and the one who wasn't included. And all, I understand about being on the wrong side of the tracks and not having the right family name. And I understand what not having the looks and not, I understand that. And let me tell you something. You go through that enough. Wait a minute. Let me go a little further. I know what it feels like to be on fire for God and have people around you who despise that and say, don't take all of that. And you too holy. And I know what that's about. I know what it's about to be on fire worshiping. I told you the other night, and I was praising the Lord with all my passion.

0: You have that done long enough, you'll turn it down. You have that done long enough, it'll affect your worship. You have that done enough, it might not happen immediately, but gradually, your little fire is going out. Your passion begins to be arrested. Every time you feel like praising, you remember what they said. Oh, I found that anointing. Uh-oh, but I remember. Lord, been good to me. Oh, but I'm talking about the power of rejection, church. I'm talking about rejection can turn you into another person. It can turn you into another person. It can turn you into somebody that you never imagined that you would become at age 40. Looking back at age 20, where did those 20 years go? Where did that teenager go who had all those aspirations and all those dreams and all in my diary and all in my journal? But look at you now after. Thank you, Lord. It's lethal. The spirit of rejection. See, not the experience of rejection. Remember I said every human hardship or human negative has a spirit that will at times reside in or preside over that thing. That's what I'm saying. I'm saying rejection in and of itself is an experience. But I'm saying that many times an experience opens the door for a spirit to come in. And now every time you go into a situation, you're already predisposed to expect rejection. And then you go to the next level and begin to, and this is really crazy, but it's true because it's demonic. You actually begin to do things to get people to reject you because you feel as if that's your norm. You can't handle it when somebody actually begins to treat you like somebody really begins to, you can't handle it. You'll create something to mess up a good situation because that spirit in you is a spirit of rejection.
1: It is our prayer that you have been blessed in and through the Word of God. And if you have been blessed, we would love to be connected and to stay connected. One of the ways that you may do that is by joining us live on Sunday morning at the Door of Hope Church, 401 Martin Luther King Jr. Boulevard, Marion, South Carolina, at 11 a.m. for the praise and worship of God. As a matter of fact, if you'd love for your children, as well as yourself, to be strengthened in the Word in a systematic, structured way, join us at 10 a.m. for Kingdom Institute. Pre-K, ages all the way up through adults. There's something for everyone. 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Another means of connection with us is that you would follow us on Facebook and on Instagram, and that you would subscribe to our YouTube channel, Michael A. Blue. It's all that you need. Michael A. Blue, the public figure page on Facebook, and Michael A. Blue on YouTube and on Instagram as well. All you need. 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You may call the church at 843-423-0340, or you may email us at info@dhccnation.com. 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Listen. We believe that God has great and greater things in store for you. And so until we connect again, this is Michael Blue of the Door of Hope Church encouraging you. 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Experience the hope. Jesus is the door. Jesus is our hope. May God bless you.
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0: Leper song, and you'll be able to see him perform it live this year's Carolina's Mind, Body, and Soul Gospel Fest, which is happening Friday, September 18th, SIMT, right here in Florence. 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PJ Morton, the Mississippi Mass Choir, the Williams Brothers, and that new one from Tamela Mann is next.
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2: This is a News 13 Network weather update. I'm meteorologist Hannah Ronner. This afternoon is going to be incredibly hot, just like it was yesterday. An extreme heat warning in effect for Florence and Marion. Heat advisory for everyone else. Temperatures will be 98 to around 100, feeling closer to 110. Temperatures tonight won't cool off much, and it'll still be hot enough tomorrow. 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

0: In the choir stand. Where is that? In the choir stand. Where it at?
1: In the choir stand. Where it at?
0: Hey!
1: In the choir stand.
0: Annie, I want to go back to that. 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

0: in the choir, said baby. 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Where you at, choir members? God bless you.
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your father for carrying us through the day. Those conversations that we need to have with our father every single day. Yes. Hello, God. Tamela Mann, that's her latest. A little help from Kirk Franklin and Wyclef Jean right here on Glory 98.5, your number one station for all of your gospel favorites, including that new one from Mike Teezy featuring Erica Campbell, For My Good, is on the way. A little classic from Dawkins and Dawkins. The Rance Allen Group is on the way. And one of my favorites still, Bree Babineaux. I've got all of those and more.

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mornings. Thank you for making us the number one morning show in the city. 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

0: 98.5, Carolina's number one station for gospel music. Bree Babineau right there with all. I am Robin. Always a pleasure. Tomorrow is Wednesday and a great message. You know, every Wednesday, Miss Beulah, she is ready to hit us with a scripture. She called me this morning. She says, I got a great message for tomorrow. Yes, and I can't wait for you to hear it. Yes, every Wednesday, she is ready to hit us with the scripture. So tomorrow, make sure you are listening in the noon hour. Also, speaking of tomorrow, 10 a.m., let's make plans right now to spend our workday together. And until we connect again, friend, you know, our God, his love is everything. Trey Nicholson is coming up, our announcer of the year. Yes, he is fresh off of his stellar award win, and he is coming up next, friend. You enjoy the rest of your afternoon and the ride home. We are Glory 98.5.
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This is a News 13 Network weather update. I'm meteorologist Hannah Rahner. This afternoon is going to be incredibly hot, just like it was yesterday. An extreme heat warning in effect for Florence and Marion. Heat advisory for everyone else. Temperatures will be 98 to around 100, feeling closer to 110. Temperatures tonight won't cool off much, and it'll still be hot enough tomorrow. 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
2: This is a News 13 Network weather update. I'm meteorologist Frank Johnson. Hot, humid weather will continue through the rest of the week. Our forecast for tonight, partly cloudy, warm and muggy, a low of 78 degrees. Tomorrow, partly sunny, hot and humid. Watch out for a stray thunderstorm, the high up to 98. And on Thursday, partly sunny, slight chance for a thunderstorm and a high of 98. 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

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This is song number 3. Inside the 4 at 4 countdown with Trey Nicholson. Right here on Glory 98.5. 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
8: This is a News 13 Network weather update. I'm meteorologist Frank Johnson. Hot, humid weather will continue through the rest of the week. Our forecast for tonight, partly cloudy, warm and muggy, a low of 78 degrees. Tomorrow, partly sunny, hot and humid. Watch out for a stray thunderstorm, the high up to 98. And on Thursday, partly sunny, slight chance for a thunderstorm and a high of 98. 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

0: forgot to mention the revival service that we was in on last week. Yes, up in Poulton, North Carolina. We was with Pastor Lennon Parson Sr. And we were there for three nights. That's Monday, Tuesday, and Wednesday on last week. And then on, Thursday night, we was at the Piney Grove Baptist Church right in the Patriot area. And we just been having a high time in revival. So I just got to mention that. I'm here at the Praise and Faith Gospel Shop. And I have two customers, the husband and wife, that's Robert and Sherry Smith, all the way from Paisley, South Carolina. And this is the first time that they've been in the Praise and Faith Gospel Shop. And I just wanted him, amen, to just talk to you a little bit. Amen. All right, just a few minutes. Yes, Mr. Robert.
1: Hey, how you doing, sir? This is Robert Smith in Praise and Faith, looking for a tamarine and some rockers. And this one, probably the best place you can come and find them. And they got good music. And good hospitality here. So if anyone needing a tamarine, some rockers, this is the place to come and get them. Good prices on them and them. Just come and show your time with them and just buy into them. Thank you very much.
0: All right, and you from Paisley. And what church you go to in Paisley?
1: Yes. I go to Walking by Faith Outreach Ministry. And pastor is Dean Grant, First Lady Grant.
0: All right, then. And they've been friends of ours forever. We go back with them a long way. All right, we want you to come over by Praise and Faith Gospel Shop. And we are open all day on tomorrow, which is Tuesday. That's 10 a.m. until 5 o'clock p.m. That telephone number is 843-537-6591. 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

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I'm meteorologist Frank Johnson. Hot, humid weather will continue through the rest of the week. Our forecast for tonight, partly cloudy, warm and muggy, a low of 78 degrees. Tomorrow, partly sunny, hot and humid. Watch out for a stray thunderstorm, the high up to 98. And on Thursday, partly sunny, slight chance for a thunderstorm and a high of 98. 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

Praise the Lord, praise the Lord. To God be the glory. What a mighty God we serve. Yes, I'm here to encourage you that the God who made you, he's showing his care for you by protecting you, providing for you, preserving you. And you can share God's care with others by doing the same for them. You can protect by being kind. You can be helpful. You can be willing to reach out. Yes, reach out. Touch someone's life. Make a difference in someone's life. You can provide by giving of your time, giving of your treasure, giving of your talent to those that are in need. And you can preserve by helping to maintain harmony through your words and action. I heard God when he said, I will be your God without your lifetime. He said, I'll be there until your hair turned white. He said, I made you, and I will care for you, and I will carry you along and save you. Reach out and touch somebody's life.

Forget the traffic. It's the Gospel Praise Party with Trey Nicholson. We're taking the praise route home. It's the 5 o'clock praise party on Glory 98.5.

0: Afternoon, Trey. This is JT Hodgson over the Praise and Faith Gospel Shop in Terrell. Today is Tuesday, yes, and this week is moving quickly. Trey, I got to stop one moment and say congratulations to you for winning the 2026 Stellar Award for Radio Announcer of the Year. Trey, we are, we just, amen, excited, and we just want to give you a hand clap, amen, for all that you do on the radio station, yes, every day throughout the week. And we say to all of our friends that are listening, call Trey and let him know that you appreciate him. And also, you celebrate a birthday, I think, last week. And we say happy birthday to you and wish you many, many more birthdays to come. God bless you and may heaven continue to smile upon you. Over at Praise and Faith Gospel Shop, let me remind you, we got a lot going on. Those commentaries, we've been talking about those 2026-27 commentary. We have those standard lesson commentary already in stock, the standard print and the large print. Also, the RH Boys commentary. We should begin those out this week. Call me if you need any commentary. The Townsend commentary and also the UMI commentary. We carry them at Praise and Faith Gospel Shop. Let me give you that telephone number. That telephone number is 843-537-6591. We're going to be closed on tomorrow, which is Wednesday, but we're back home on Thursday and Friday. Call me for your commentaries, and we'll do everything that we can to get them in your hand. Until the next broadcast, God bless all of you.
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This is a News 13 Network weather update. I'm meteorologist Frank Johnson. Hot, humid weather will continue through the rest of the week. Our forecast for tonight, partly cloudy, warm and muggy, a low of 78 degrees. Tomorrow, partly sunny, hot and humid. Watch out for a stray thunderstorm, the high up to 98. And on Thursday, partly sunny, slight chance for a thunderstorm and a high of 98. 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

every day will be like Sunday. Huh? How many of y'all know it's going to be all right after a while? 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Oh!

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0: This is a News 13 Network weather update. I'm meteorologist Frank Johnson. Hot, humid weather will continue through the rest of the week. Our forecast for tonight, partly cloudy, warm and muggy, a low of 78 degrees. Tomorrow, partly sunny, hot and humid. Watch out for a stray thunderstorm, the high up to 98. And on Thursday, partly sunny, slight chance for a thunderstorm and a high of 98. 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